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It would be nice to be able to say that Samuel Coleridge Taylor helped move the idea of a black classical composer forward for the world, but the world still being what it was at the turn of the 20th century, he was still destined to be only appreciated on the margins. Fortunately, things continue to change, and today, his music gets pride of place in the classical firmament where it always should have been. We're going to listen to his music and some evidence of how things have changed for subsequent generations, as well as we hear Anthony McGill, principal clarinet of the New York Philharmonic, play this music of Samuel Coleridge Taylor coming up. And Isa Takane Mason here with a short piece of his. This is the impromptu number 2 in B minor by Samuel Coleridge Taylor with Isa Takane Mason.

Isaac Akane Mason with the impromptu number 2 of Samuel Coleridge Taylor. One gets the sense that before long, the names of all the Akane Mason siblings will be well known. Sheku Aizeta, now Sister Geneva, has been getting lots of solo attention. 5 more superstars to go. Good evening. I'm Steve Seal. Great music ahead this hour from the British Isles. And we're going to listen to the clarinet quintet of Samuel Coleridge Taylor and a Sussex landscape from his daughter, Avril Coleridge Taylor. This is a piece called Dawn by the contemporary composer Thomas Addis.

Amazing how some composers can take a simple idea and make it amazing. Amazing how something can be amazing, right? Dawn, subtitled Shakoni for Orchestra by Thomas Addis, played there by the Finnish Radio Symphony Orchestra, led by Nicholas Collin. Maggie Kaposamweo is a young classical composer and arranger and singer based in Zambia, and she's best known for her choral composition I'm about to play with you, Abide With Me. And this performance in particular has made quite a splash with the Chapel Choir of Pembroke College, Cambridge, led by Anna Lapwood.

0: Abide With Me by Maggie Kaposamweyo. Anna Lapwood conducted the chapel choir of Pembroke College, Cambridge.
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0: While Britain in the early 20th century was not as much of the cauldron of racism that America was, that is not to say that a composer like Samuel Coleridge Taylor could ever have enjoyed the same kind of life that a white composer did. He would always be described as a black composer. It is tempting for us to imagine that wherever he is out there in the ether, he can smile at how black classical composers and performers have made strides in the years since. And here is one of them, Anthony McGill, principal clarinet of the New York Philharmonic today, one of the most sought after clarinet soloists and chamber musicians around the world. He'll play with the Catalyst Quartet, the Clarinet Quintet of Samuel Coleridge Taylor.

0: Oh, what a nice piece of music and a wonderful performance. Anthony McGill, clarinet with the Catalyst Quartet and the Clarinet Quintet by Samuel Coleridge Taylor. And in a moment, we'll hear music by the composer who no doubt made that composer a very proud dad. Stay tuned.
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0: Samuel Coleridge Taylor's daughter became an accomplished composer as well, Avril Coleridge Taylor.

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2: 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I'm Jennifer Hambrick. 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
0: Once upon a time in America, the big networks had orchestras with famous conductors, even. The mere idea of this in 2026 seems absurd to us Yanks, but in the rest of the world, it's still going on. We are the exception. The BBC in England has multiple orchestras, and of course, the biggest classical music festival in the world to feature them. Well, the Proms Festival is underway once again, as it is every summer, and coming up, a wonderful work that the BBC commissioned many years ago from the French composer Francis Poulenc. And we'll hear tonight's highlight from the BBC Proms as we enjoy this piece coming up. I love this piece by Dale Cavanaugh, and here she is to play it for us, her own composition called Abbeywood Trail.

I mean, it's a great piece and a great performance of a great piece. Dale Kavanagh playing her piece called Abbeywood Trail. I'm Steve Seal. Good evening. It's classical music for a Tuesday evening, and welcome to it. There are many ways in which the United States could learn a thing or two about art from the rest of the world, if you was interested, as, you know, as America turns its attention away from classical music and onto cage matches. The rest of the world still has broadcast systems that have symphony orchestras. And in the UK, I don't think I can even count how many orchestras the BBC has. Maybe five, something like that. Well, the BBC Proms Festival is underway, the longest-running and most celebrated classical music festival in the world. It's been going straight since 1895. These days sponsored by the BBC and held chiefly at the Royal Albert Hall in London. And we are delighted to be bringing you highlights from the Proms every evening at this time while the festival is underway. Here is a piece that the French composer Francis Poulenc composed in 1947 on a commission from the BBC for the first anniversary of their show called Third Programme. And it's his Sinfonietta, and we'll hear it played tonight by the City of Birmingham Symphony Orchestra, led by Kazuki Yamada. Recorded live at the 2026 BBC Proms.

0: Kazuki Yamada and the City of Birmingham Symphony Orchestra with the Sinfonietta by Francis Poulenc. That recording made at the 2026 BBC Proms Festival, and we are very happy to be bringing you highlights from the proms once again this year. We'll bring them to you every weeknight at this time throughout the remainder of the summer.
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2: 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My name is Ebony, and I've been a big fan since I was a child. I love all the educational videos that I grew up on and that my kids is growing up on. Thank you guys for y'all services.
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a staccato polka by Clara Gottschalk Peterson, American composer and pianist. She was the sister of the virtuoso pianist and composer Louis Moreau Gottschalk. And we heard her piece played there by Joanna Goldstein. Heino Eller was an Estonian composer, but not any composer. He was the Estonian known as the founder of contemporary Estonian symphonic music. He lived from 1887 to 1970. This is his Five Pieces for String Orchestra, and a fellow Estonian will conduct, Naima Järvi, here with the Scottish National Orchestra.

0: Five Pieces for String Orchestra, entitled Five Pieces for String Orchestra by the Estonian composer Eino Eller, played by the Scottish National Orchestra, conducted by Neeme Järvi.
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We'll round out this hour with a little piece by Alexander Ivanov Kramskoy, who was a Russian guitarist, played here by David Starobin.

David Starobin with a lullaby by Alexander Ivanov Kronskoy. 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

0: Composed by Sergio Assad and played by the Assad duo for the Japanese film The Summer Garden. Hi, I'm Tony Morris. Join me for this week's edition of Classical Guitar Alive as we hear this and a lute concerto by Vivaldi, Bach's flute sonata on mandolin and guitar, and music for cello and guitar by Vasiliev. 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

I always assumed that the chirping sounds out on the back porch in the summertime were crickets, but my spouse recently schooled me. She says, "That rhythmic sound you're hearing is probably a frog, honey, not a cricket." Okay, let's hear it for the sound of frogs on A Piece for Summer Night, and any crickets who happen to join in on the chorus as well. This is called Quiet Summer Night by the American composer Samuel Livingston. We'll listen to it coming up. Beautiful piece for clarinet and string quartet. Part of our late evening sounds on a Tuesday. I'm Steve Seale.

Rachel Portman is very well known and highly accomplished in writing film scores, in addition to music for the concert hall. This is a work that she wrote a few years ago for what was her solo record debut, called Ask a River, and it's called Flight.

Flight by Rachel Portman, and it was Rachel Portman at the piano with violinist Cleo Gould. It's classical music for a Tuesday night. Good to have you here. I'm Steve Seal. Some night music ahead this hour from the American composer Samuel Livingston. In fact, a piece called Quiet Summer Night. And then we'll have a night in the tropics from Louis Moreau Gottschalk a little later that is a bit more kind of like a late night party. And here's some music of Frank Bridge, two pieces, very simply titled, and it's played by the Northern Sinfonia, conducted by David Lloyd-Jones.

very simply titled Two Pieces by the English composer Frank Bridge, played there by the Northern Sinfonia of England, led by David Lloyd Jones. Not just British orchestras, but orchestras from around the world meet at the Royal Albert Hall at for the BBC Proms Festival every summer. But there's an awful lot of English orchestras, too, and you can hear episodes from the Proms at our website, yourclassical.org. The Proms Festival has been going for over 130 years, and you can hear those highlights. We're very proud to be your source here in America for concerts from the Proms on SymphonyCast, which you will find, again, at our website, yourclassical.org. This is a appropriate piece for this time of the evening. It's called Quiet Summer Night. It's by the American composer Samuel A. Livingston. And this is Yasmin Venezuela to play the clarinet with the Pedroia String Quartet.

0: That's called Quiet Summer Night by American composer Samuel A. Livingston. Yasmin Valenzuela played the clarinet with the Pedroia String Quartet.
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0: The Symphony No. 1, subtitled Night in the Tropics by Louis Moreau Gottschalk. We heard the Utah Symphony Orchestra conducted by Maurice Bravanel. I'm Steve Seal. 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

0: Only when we are brave enough to explore the darkness, we will discover the infinite power of our light. That's a quote by researcher and renowned author and public speaker Brené Brown. Shame is something that can take us to really dark places, and this pianist has experienced that. But she chose bravery and came into her light. Sarah Davis Buchner is transgender, and she can tell her story a lot better than I can. Here she is talking about the process of being true to herself.
1: The time I transitioned, I realized that I had lived so much of my life in a kind of a public shame. I was ashamed of who I was. I was ashamed of who I wanted to be, of who I aspired to be, and very, very fearful of things. And at the time of transition, I realized I had no choice. If I wanted to keep playing the piano for people, I had to stand on the stage and be who I was in all my integrity and all my dignity, et cetera, and make no more apologies and stop play acting to be somebody that I was not.

0: Pianist Sarah Davis Buchner playing Gershwin. That's her arrangement of George Gershwin's Second Rhapsody. I'm Jalene Kahn, and it's really great to have your company. I hope you're doing well tonight. And if not, I know that happens. I hope you can stick around long enough so the music can work on changing that for you, because that's exactly why we're here. A collection of dances from Schubert is coming up in just a minute, and still to come, some music by Beethoven.
1: Hi there, I'm Bo McLaughlin. One of the greatest things about classical music is that it's a bottomless treasure chest. You could spend a lifetime digging and never run out of magnificent music and people and stories to enjoy, and that's what we do on Exploring Music. 5 nights a week, we marvel at the different facets of just one gem from that treasure chest. One composer, one style, one moment when everything changed in classical music. 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
0: Vladimir Spivakov conducts Moscow Virtuosi, and they'll play a collection of minuets and trios by Franz Schubert.

A collection of minuets and trios by Franz Schubert. Vladimir Spivakov conducted Moscow Virtuosi on Music Through the Night. There's very little original music written by Beethoven where he specifically had the flute in mind when he wrote the piece. That was because he wanted people to be able to play his music with whatever they had lying around the house. But this piece of music is an exception to the flute rule for Beethoven. It's a serenade for flute, violin, and viola, performed here by the Chamber Music Society of Lincoln Center.

0: Beethoven didn't write a lot of music with flute as the star, but that music is an exception to the rule. Beethoven's Serenade for Flute, Violin, and Viola. We heard the Chamber Music Society of Lincoln Center. I'm Jalene Kahn, and it's always great to listen with you. I hope you're doing well tonight and enjoying the performances.
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2: 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Hi, I'm Tony Morris. 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

patriot. He was more than happy to write music that would serve as a rally cry for his fellow citizens. And in 1900, he unveiled his most ambitious work as Finland declared to the world that it had a culture worth fighting for. You'll hear that rally cry by Sibelius, his first symphony, coming up in about 20 minutes. We'll start with music by Swedish composer Lars-Erik Larsson, who worked at the Swedish radio network for a long time, starting in the late 1930s. His job was to write music for broadcast, conduct, and produce programs. And this is one of the pieces of music he wrote shortly after he got this job. Little Serenade by Lars-Erik Larsson.

0: The Orebro Chamber Orchestra, led by Göran Nilsson, playing Little Serenade by Swedish composer Lars-Erik Larsson on Music Through the Night.
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1: Beloved conductor Seiji Ozawa passed away in 2024, and this is one of the many recordings that he made with the Boston Symphony Orchestra during their 3 decades together.

The Mignon Overture by Amboise Thomas. Seiji Ozawa conducted the Boston Symphony Orchestra on Music Through the Night. Finnish composer Jean Sibelius wasn't exactly a political man, but he was a fierce Finnish patriot, and that came out in a lot of his music. When Finland was in a struggle for survival in the late 19th century and early 20th century, Sibelius wrote his first symphony, a rally cry for his fellow citizens, and music that declared to the world that Finland had a culture worth fighting for.

0: That is considered to be one of the greatest first symphonies ever written. Symphony No. 1 by Finnish composer Jean Sibelius. We heard the Helsinki Philharmonic Orchestra conducted by Paavo Bjerklund on Music Through the Night. I'm Jalene Kahn, and it's always great to listen with you. Thanks for being here.
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American composer Florence Price knew she was good. She knew she had talent. But she also knew that she might not be taken seriously because she was a black woman. Florence Price was born in the late 1800s in Little Rock, Arkansas. And because she was black, her local schools wouldn't let her study there. So she went to the New England Conservatory. Florence Price returned to Arkansas to live

Barry Douglas played a traditional Irish piece called Down by the Sally Gardens on Music Through the Night. Next, we'll hear a piece of music inspired by a story that dates back to the Middle Ages. Melusina has been cursed, and one day a week, she's turned into a mermaid. Melusina marries a mortal, and he promises to stay away from her when she's turned into a mermaid. But eventually he gets curious, and their breach of trust when he comes looking for her dissolves their relationship. Fair Melusina Overture by Felix Mendelssohn.

0: That music is based on a story that dates back to the Middle Ages, a story that's really popular in a particular region of France. You can still find cookies at bakeries in the shape of a pretty woman who's a mermaid. Fair Melusina Overture by Felix Mendelssohn. Court Mazur conducted the Leipzig Gewandhaus Orchestra.
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0: Music by Lili Boulanger, performed by the New London Chamber Choir with conductor James Wood. Earlier this year, the Minnesota Opera premiered a brand new opera inspired by the life of American composer Florence Price. That opera was so popular that they're having an encore performance in early 2027 in St. Paul, Minnesota. Before we hear Symphony No. 4 by Florence Price, here's some of the cast and crew of My Name is Florence describing her in one word.
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0: The Philadelphia Orchestra, led by Yannick Nezet-Séguin, and Symphony No. 4 by Florence Price.
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Long before we could text, we made phone calls. Before you could call and share news with family, we wrote letters. While the world was at war in the 1940s, a lot of people exchanged letters in the mail. And today, some of those letters can be purchased at estate sales. It was in the 1940s that Aaron Copland wrote this piece of music, meant to convey the feelings that you might have when you read a letter from home. Get ready to open your mail in about 20 minutes.

Day Spring. It's music by Dan Locklear, performed by the Slovak Radio Symphony Orchestra and guitarist Josef Zepka with conductor Kirk Trevor on Music Through the Night. I hope you're doing well tonight and enjoying the music. It's always great to have your company. I'm Jalene Kahn. We'll hear music by Mozart coming up in about 20 minutes. In just a second, it's a solo piano piece by Chopin. Tonight's classical music is supported by Viking, dedicated to bringing travelers closer to the destination. 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

0: Ballade No. 1 by Frédéric Chopin, performed by Seongjin Cho. When you go to your mailbox these days, you get a lot of advertisements, maybe a bill or two, and some plain old junk. But that wasn't always the case. Coming up in just a minute, we'll hear a piece of music meant to evoke the feelings that you get when you get a letter from home. That's coming up in just a minute.
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1: Although we don't do this so often anymore, it used to be a primary method of communication, writing letters. And that communication was crucial during the war, when people sent letters to and from home. While the world was at war in the 1940s, Aaron Copland was living away from home in Mexico, and it was a letter that he received from his sister where he learned about the death of his mother. This piece of music written by Copland is meant to convey all the emotions that you might feel when you read a letter from home.

Maybe that music will inspire you to write a letter. Letter from Home by Aaron Copland. Leonard Slatkin conducted the St. Louis Symphony Orchestra. Next, a flute and harp concerto by Mozart.

0: a flute and harp concerto by Mozart, the flute played by Jean-Pierre Rampal, the harp by Lily Lesquine, with the Paillard Chamber Orchestra under conductor Jean-François Paillard. Thanks a lot for listening tonight. It's always great to have your company. I'm Jalene Kahn.
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His music makes bicycles fly, makes the force be with you. From Star Wars to Harry Potter, Schindler's List to E.T., John Williams has created some of the most iconic soundtracks of all time. Coming up, it's music from John Williams, but not from a movie. A tuba concerto, inspired by Dick Van Dyke. The story of how this John Williams piece came to be when we hear the whole thing in about 40 minutes. This is a piano arrangement by Paul Barnes of Orphée and the Princess from Orphée Suite by Philip Glass.

Paul Barnes arranged that music for piano. We heard him play Orphée and the Princess from Orphée Suite by Philip Glass. I'm Jalene Kahn, and I hope you're doing well. Thanks a lot for being here. The movie music of John Williams has been loved by generations. And coming up, we'll hear some music from John Williams. But this piece isn't from a movie. It's an original tuba concerto. That's coming up in about a half an hour. Here's the Fairy Queen Suite by Henry Purcell, performed by New York Chamber Musicians.

Ilana Paterson conducted New York Chamber Musicians with the Fairy Queen Suite by Henry Purcell on Music Through the Night. Alethea de la Rocha is a pianist who has spent most of her life touring in front of audiences. She was just a baby when she climbed up on the piano and wanted to play. Her aunt started teaching her when she was really young. And even though it was clear she was a child prodigy, her parents never really pushed her to become a musician, and she says she enjoyed a really stable upbringing. Here's original music by Alethea de la Rocha, performed by Yoram Son.

0: Sonata Antigua by Alicia de la Rocha, performed by pianist Yoram Son on Music Through the Night.
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0: The character Peer Gynt is not your traditional leading man. He's not really a hero, and he doesn't do anything extraordinary. He's actually kind of hard to like. Throughout his life, Peer Gynt makes bad choices. Just one example is showing up at the wedding of his ex-girlfriend and stealing her away to spend a night in the mountains. Edvard Grieg's music tells the story of Peer Gynt. Here's his Peer Gynt Suite No. 1.

0: Edvard Grieg's Peer Gynt, Suite No. 1. Herbert von Karajan conducted the Berlin Philharmonic. Coming up, it's music by John Williams, but this piece is not from a movie. I hope you'll stick around to hear it in just a minute.
1: 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I'm Jennifer Hambrick. 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
0: When you say the name John Williams, movie music pops into your head. But Williams has also written a lot of music just for the concert hall. He was the conductor of the Boston Pops Orchestra from 1980 to 1993. And during that time, he wrote this music to celebrate their 100th anniversary. It's a tuba concerto by John Williams.

0: John Williams says that he doesn't really know why he wrote that. It was just an instinct. He's always liked the tuba, and he even used to play it a little. John Williams had written a tuba solo for a Dick Van Dyke movie and couldn't stop writing for the instrument, and so he wrote a full concerto. A tuba concerto by John Williams. We heard the Singapore Symphony Orchestra with soloist Øystein Bodsvik, conducted by Anne Manson on Music Through the Night.
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While your chances for summer travel before school starts might be over, fall can offer a great excuse to travel. Once families are settled into their back-to-school routine, tourist destinations become less crowded. There's cooler weather in some locations, and all of that makes it a great time to travel. Coming up, we're going to travel to Vienna. We'll spend a whole day there with music by an Austrian composer, coming up in about 15 minutes. Here's the prelude from A Suite for Strings by Joan Trimble, performed by the Irish Chamber Orchestra.

prelude from A Suite for Strings by Joan Trimble, Fionnuala Hunt conducted the Irish Chamber Orchestra. Hi there, I'm Jalene Kahn. I hope you're doing well and enjoying the music. If you haven't had a chance to travel this summer and feel like your time's running out, we're going to spend some time in Vienna with a piece of music by an Austrian composer coming up in 10 minutes. This is called Drottningholm Suite by Johann Roman. It's performed by the Uppsala Chamber Orchestra.

Johann Roman is known as the father of Swedish music. That was some of his music called Drottningholm Suite, performed by the Uppsala Chamber Orchestra with conductor Anthony Halsted. 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Vienna is known as the classical music capital of the world. Superstars like Mozart, Beethoven, Haydn, Schubert, Strauss, and more all lived, worked, or created masterpieces in Vienna. And fall is a great time to visit. There are less crowds in September and October and milder weather. There's so much to see and do in Vienna, and we get to spend an entire day there with this piece of music by Austrian composer Franz von Suppe.

0: Austrian composer Franz von Suppe was known mostly for his light operas. That's a piece of music called Morning, Noon, and Night in Vienna, performed by the Slovak Philharmonic Orchestra under conductor Alfred Walter. From Vienna, we'll head to Rome with music by Tchaikovsky coming up in just a minute.
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0: When Tchaikovsky visited Rome, he heard music at all kinds of festivals and out on the street. He jotted down some folk songs and dances and was inspired to write this, Capriccio Italian by Tchaikovsky.

0: Capriccio Italian by Tchaikovsky, inspired by a trip he took to Rome. AGOA conducted the Minnesota Orchestra. Coming up, it's not one, but two violins at center stage with a concerto by Bach.
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0: It's a concerto for two violins by Bach. Those two violins played by Monica Huggett and Allison Burry with the Amsterdam Baroque Orchestra. The conductor was Tone Koopman. I'm Jalene Kahn, and I hope you've enjoyed the music. It's always nice to enjoy it with you. Thanks a lot for being here.
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1: Good morning at 7 o'clock. I'm Christopher Purdy. Happy to be with you. You and I get together every weekday morning beginning at this time. Well, it's always my pleasure to tell you that there's always music on Classical 101. The music here never goes away. This morning, you and I will share music by Fauré and Mozart. And I just want to say a word. I think that's on everybody's mind right now, no matter what else your worldview happens to be, that we're all very sad about the passing of Dolly Parton. This was one of God's good people. She was a force for good. In I think everything she did, including certainly promoting literacy among children, her generosity of spirit, and of course her music. So we remember today with love Dolly Parton. It is 59 degrees and cloudy outside our studios in Columbus. A mostly sunny day ahead for us with a high of 83, an overnight low of 66, and tomorrow, much like today, except a little chance of thunderstorms later in the afternoon. Not much of a chance tomorrow, about 20%. Once again, currently 59 degrees, partly cloudy outside our studios in Columbus. We expect a high today of 83 and mostly sunny skies. 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It's called An Overture in the Italian Style. It's music in C major. Herbert Blomstedt conducts the San Francisco Symphony, beginning our time together, yours and mine, this morning on Classical 101.

Music by Schubert and Overture in the Italian Style. Music in C major. Herbert Blomstedt conducted the San Francisco Symphony. Herbert Blomstedt, I believe, is still conducting. He is 99 years old. And a number of years ago, I remember he conducted the Columbus Symphony in the Ohio Theater in a program of the late Mozart symphonies that was incredible. So great to know that he is still out there. This is Classical 101. I'm Christopher Purdy. We have partly cloudy skies, 59 degrees outside our studios in Columbus. Today, a mostly sunny day with a high of 83. Coming up, music by Bach and our morning with Haydn. This is by Mozart for violin and orchestra and Adagio in Fugue in C minor with Itzhak Perlman and the Berlin Philharmonic.

Mozart's music that was originally conceived for string quartet, this Adagio and Fugue in C minor, and we heard a version for full strings with Itzhak Perlman and the Berlin Philharmonic. Good morning, I'm Christopher Purdy. Coming up, music by Bach and Grieg as our morning together continues. As always, music on Classical 101. That's what we do here, and this is for piano and orchestra. This is a ballade for piano and orchestra in F-sharp major by the French composer Gabriel Fauré, writing when he was quite young. He lived a great age, but he wrote this in 1881. Robert Casadesus is at the piano. Leonard Bernstein conducts the New York Philharmonic Fauré's ballade for piano and orchestra.

The Ballade for Piano and Orchestra in F-sharp Major, music by Fauré. Robert Casadesus was at the piano with Leonard Bernstein conducting the New York Philharmonic. I'm Christopher Purdy. This is Classical 101, where there's always music. And this is by the British composer Sir Charles Stanford. It's the setting of the Nunc Dimittis. Lord, let now your servant depart in peace according to thy word. We have a performance with the Worcester Cathedral Choir, conducted by Donald Hunt, with organist Paul Treppel, and I'd like to dedicate this to Dolly.

A setting of the Nunc Dimittis, Lord, now let thy servant depart in peace according to thy word. By Sir Charles Villiers Stanford, we heard the Worcester Cathedral Choir conducted by Donald Hunt with organist Paul Trepel, and I dedicated that to Dolly Parton here on Classical 101. This is a concert overture by another British composer who later became a big part of the BBC radio as a conductor. He conducted the BBC Symphony in its very early days. Also a fine composer, Bertold Goldschmidt. He was writing this in 1925. It's a concert overture to Shakespeare's Comedy of Errors, with the composer himself conducting the City of Birmingham Symphony.

0: That's a concert overture based on Shakespeare's The Comedy of Errors by Bertolt Goldschmidt, who conducted the City of Birmingham Symphony Orchestra. 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
1: 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I'm Peter Van de Graaff. 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
0: And here's a reminder, because I've had some questions, and I know Exploring Music has many followers for good reason. It's a fabulous show. Bill McLaughlin, the longtime host of Exploring Music, passed away last month, and the show is continuing, certainly, with Mr. Van de Graaff as the host, and it will remain a big part of our programming here on Classical 101. This is music by Bach, a sonata for cello and harpsichord, with Lynn Harrell, the cellist, and harpsichordist Igor Kipnis. Music by Bach right now on Classical 101.

0: You know, both of these artists were sons of great singers. Lynn Harrell's father was a wonderful baritone called Mac Harrell, and Igor Kipnis's father was the great Russian bass Alexander Kipnis. Lynn Harrell, cello, Igor Kipnis, harpsichord, music by Bach, the cello and harpsichord sonata in D major, heard on Classical 101.
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2: This is the Composer's Datebook for August 26th. I'm John Burge. Piero della Francesca was a 15th century Renaissance painter whose series of frescoes, titled Legend of the True Cross, inspired one of the best orchestral works of a 20th century Czech composer named Bohuslav Martinů. In 1952, Martinů made a trip to the Tuscan hill town of Arezzo, where he saw the frescoes and got the idea for a new symphonic work that would attempt to capture in music what Piero had captured in painting. What Martinu sought to replicate was, as he put it, a kind of solemn, frozen silence and opaque colored atmosphere, a strange, peaceful, and moving poetry. Martinu linked the first movement of his score to one Tuscan fresco, showing the Queen of Sheba and some women kneeling by a river, and the second to a depiction of the dream of the Emperor Constantine. The third movement was intended, in Martinu's words, as a kind of general view of the frescoes. Martinu's orchestral triptych, entitled The Frescoes of Piero della Francesca, received its premiere performance on today's date at the 1956 Salzburg Festival with the Vienna Philharmonic, led by the eminent Czech conductor Rafael Kubelik. Composer's Datebook is produced by APM, American Public Media, in collaboration with the American Composers Forum, reminding you that all music was once new.

Thank you, John Burge. Good morning. I'm Christopher Purdy with you every weekday morning beginning at 7 o'clock. Coming up as our morning together continues, I have music by Vivaldi and Handel. And of course, we will have our morning with Haydn. This is Morning Mood from Peer Gynt. Music by Grieg. Nemijärvi conducts the Göteborg Symphony.

Music by Grieg from Peer Gynt's Morning Mood with Gutenberg Symphony, conducted by Nemi Yarvi. On Classical 101, I'm Christopher Purdy. 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It's time for our morning with Haydn. I like to play Haydn's music in the morning, and this is his piano sonata in C minor, played by Mikhail Pletnev.

That was our morning with Haydn. His piano sonata number 33 in C minor was played by Mikhail Pletnev on Classical 101. On this week's Front Row Center, we'll rejoice and have some hot and heavy love scenes. Rejoice greatly from Messiah with the wonderful Adele Addison. Placido Domingo and Montserrat Caballé heat up the place in Puccini's Manon Lescaut and Wagner. Siegfried and Brunhilde singing in English. I'm Christopher Purdy. Grab a chair and sit by me, Front Row Center, Friday evening at 7 on Classical 101. Marcellus II became Pope on April 10, 1555, and 22 days later he died. He is the Pope, though, remembered by a lot of musicians and people who love particularly older music because Palestrina wrote a Mass in his honor, the Pope Marcellus Mass, from which we hear now the opening, the Kyrie, Lord Have Mercy, with the 16, conducted by Harry Christophers.

Music honoring a pope who reigned for 22 days before he died, Pope Marcellus II. The Pope Marcellus Mass by Palestrina. We heard the Kyrie with the 16 conducted by Harry Christophers. You are listening to Classical 101, and this is by Vivaldi. It's a concerto for two trumpets in C major with Richard Kapp conducting the Philharmonia Virtuosi, and our trumpets are David Bilger and Edward Carroll.

0: Vivaldi's Concerto for Two Trumpets in C Major. The Philharmonia Virtuosi was conducted by Richard Capp. The trumpets were David Bilger and Edward Carroll, and you heard them all on Classical 101.
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0: This is by Josef Tribzi. It's a minuet with variations on a theme from Mozart's opera Don Giovanni, which is my favorite opera. And if I really had a lot of nerve, I'd just play the whole thing for you some morning, but I don't have that much nerve. Great opera, though. This is the minuet and variations from Don Giovanni by Tribenzi, including two of his arias. The Piccolo Accademia is conducted by Marcello Bufanini.

Music by Joseph Tribbense, music by Mozart too. A minuet with variations on themes from Mozart's opera Don Giovanni, played by the Piccolo Accademia, conducted by Marcello Buffanini on Classical 101. I'm Christopher Purdy. And this is by Handel. It's a trio sonata in G minor, played by the Brook Street Band.

0: Handel's music played by the Brook Street Band, named after the street where Handel himself lived in London. Handel's Trio Sonata in G Minor, heard on Classical 101.
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0: 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This is by Beethoven, the Overture to Egmont, Overture in F minor. Leonard Bernstein conducts the Vienna Philharmonic.

Beethoven's Egmont Overture, Music in F Minor. Leonard Bernstein conducted the Vienna Philharmonic. 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
0: This is by Chopin, the Ballade No. 2 in F major, played on the piano by Earl Wilde.

Earl Wilde playing the Ballade No. 2 by Chopin. Earl Wilde was once an important part of the WOSU family. He lived in Columbus for a number of years and taught at The Ohio State University and did a two-year piano series for us called Grand Piano, Earl Wilde on Classical 101. This is music from 1591 from the Italian courts by Gastoldi in an arrangement from a later time played by the American Brass Quintet.

0: Music by Giovanni Gastoldi, arranged much later, music 1591. 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
1: 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Hi, I'm Tony Morris. 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
0: I'm Christopher Purdy. I'm with you every weekday morning beginning at 7 o'clock, and God willing, I'll be back with you tomorrow morning at that time. I do know there's always music on Classical 101. The music here never goes away. Jennifer Hamburg joins you this morning at 10 o'clock. Craig Wheeler will be with you this afternoon beginning at 2. This is a symphony by the Swedish composer Franz Berwald, his symphony number 1 in G minor. It's conducted by a Swedish conductor called Herbert Blomstedt with the San Francisco Symphony. Herbert Blomstedt, about maybe 20 years ago, conducted the Columbus Symphony in the Ohio Theater in an all-Mozart program that I'd never forgotten. It was absolutely magnificent. Blomstedt retired with performances in San Francisco last spring at the age of 99, and as far as I know, is still with us and presumably relaxing and counting his money. Here he is with the San Francisco Symphony, Herbert Blomstedt, in the Symphony No. 1 in G minor by Franz Berwald. 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

The first symphony by Franz Berwald, that known as his Sirius Symphony. Herbert Blomstedt led the San Francisco Symphony on Classical 101. The very best classical music goes with you. 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Hear us online, on air, and on our app. Good morning to you. Happy Wednesday. I'm Jennifer Hambrick. And do you feel that slight chill in the air? Just that little bit of morning coolness? Fall is on the way. And right now, we here in Central Ohio are in that just beautiful spot of cool, sunny, glorious weather. Let's dance about it. What do you say? Here is a piece that Debussy just called Dance. Leonard Slatkin leads the Lyon National Orchestra.

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Well, when you think of Columbus's identity, what kinds of things come to mind? For me, I think Columbus is one of the great foodie cities around. I mean, we have just an incredible food culture in this city and have for decades. It's really a well-kept secret. Here is some music that Telemann composed actually to be listened to be enjoyed, to be experienced while dining. It is some of a set of works that Telemann called Tafelmusik or table music. So if you are at your favorite eatery around the Columbus area, that is great. You've got a perfect soundtrack for it. If you're not at your favorite eatery, maybe you could get there soon. Here is a little taste, I'll say, of Telemann's table music, performed by the Denner Ensemble on Classical 101.

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1: The trumpet is in the spotlight on Exploring Music. 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I'm Peter Van de Graaff. We're sounding the trumpets on Exploring Music. 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
0: 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Well, I think there's something in the air or in the drinking water in Florence, Italy, that just fosters creativity. If being the cradle of the Italian Renaissance weren't enough, Florence has nurtured centuries of creativity ever since. Tchaikovsky visited Florence and while there was inspired to put pen to paper and compose a bunch of music, including one of the tunes that he ended up developing into this string sextet. It's known as Souvenir de Florence or Memory of Florence. 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

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I'm Jennifer Hambrick, delighted to be with you on a glorious morning here in Central Ohio. Hope you're drinking in that sunshine while you can. Well, here is some music for clarinet and guitar by a composer named Heinrich Neumann, a Romantic era composer who really made, a little bit of a specialty in a way of writing music for clarinet and guitar. It's an interesting combination and a lovely one. This is a serenade in F performed by clarinetist Dieter Klöcker, whose playing is joyous and whose career was really sort of underpinned by his love of unearthing hidden gems, just like this one. Clarinetist Dieter Klöcker performs here with guitarist Sonja Prunbauer on Classical 101.

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0: 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I'm Jennifer Hambrick, delighted as always to have you with me. Hope all goes well for you. Well, what are your favorite things about summer in Central Ohio? Maybe baseball, maybe fields of sunflowers, maybe the evenings full of fireflies. Oh, maybe the jangly music and sweet sensations of the ice cream truck. You know, it rolled around our neighborhood a few weeks ago and we were like kids again, just running out of the house in our bare feet to claim a treat. Imagine what you love about Central Ohio summers while you're listening to Summer from the Seasons by Glazunov. Edo DeVart leads the Minnesota Orchestra.

Sounds of Summer. That was Summer from the Seasons by Russian composer Alexander Glazunov. You heard the Minnesota Orchestra, Ado Dvar, conducting on Classical 101. The beauty of a summer evening and the timeless sound of the Vienna Philharmonic. WBOSU-TV's Great Performances brings you the Vienna Philharmonic Summer Night Concert 2026, performed beneath the stars at Austria's magnificent Schönbrunn Palace. Friday night at 9 on WBOSU-TV. Well, imagine the Cevennes Mountains in France. If you Google them, you'll see pictures of incredible, majestic rolling hills and rivers in the valleys, and here and there little villages of stone houses nestled in. Vincent Dandy took many a walk in those mountains, and on one of them, as the legend goes, he heard someone working in the field singing a French mountain tune, and that inspired him to compose this fantasy on French folk themes. This performance by oboist Albrecht Meyer and the Academy of St. Martin in the Fields, Matthias Mönius conducting.

0: The finale of Vincent Dandy's Fantasy on French Folk Themes. Oboist Albrecht Meyer, the soloist there with the Academy of St. Martin in the Fields. Matthias Mernius conducting on Classical 101.
1: This is music composed by Sergio Assad and played by the Assad Duo for the Japanese film The Summer Garden. Hi, I'm Tony Morris. Join me for this week's edition of Classical Guitar Alive as we hear this and a lute concerto by Vivaldi, Bach's flute sonata on mandolin and guitar, and music for cello and guitar by Vasiliev. That's this week on Classical Guitar Alive.
0: Wednesday evenings at 7 on Classical 101. Well, here are three Spanish dances by French harpist and composer Carlos Salcedo, a bolero, a tango, and a seguidilla. They're all just kind of a bunch of fun. Harpist Yolanda Condonas is in the spotlight here on Classical 101.

a seguidilla, and before that, a tango and a bolero by Carlos Salcedo. Harpist Yolanda Condonassis performed on Classical 101. Well, if a concerto is a piece for solo instrument and orchestra, then concertone is a really big piece for solo instrument or instruments and orchestra. And that's exactly what Mozart called this piece. This is his concertone in C for two violins and orchestra. Violin soloist Vladimir Spivakov and Boris Garlitsky perform here with the Moscow Virtuosi on Classical 101.

Mozart's Concertone for Two Violins and Orchestra, violinist Vladimir Spivakov and Boris Garlitsky, the soloist with the Moscow Virtuosi on Classical 101. Every day, the great composers on this station provide a soundtrack for your day. 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Hear us online, on air, and on our app. Good afternoon to you. I'm Jennifer Hambrick. Thank you so much for joining me on your Wednesday afternoon. We've crossed into the second half of the work week. Stravinsky had read Maurice Maeterlinck's essay, The Life of Bees, in which Maeterlinck actually uses a colony of bees as kind of a metaphor for the human condition in all its aspects. Stravinsky was so inspired by that essay that he originally thought of composing or calling this next piece of music Bees, but he eventually decided on Fantastic Scherzo, and fantastic it is. But you'll hear, I think, some of the vestiges of those buzzing bees, this performance by the Royal Concertgebouw Orchestra, Ricardo Chailly conducting.

0: The Fantastic Scherzo by Stravinsky. Ricardo Chailly led the Royal Concertgebouw Orchestra on Classical 101.
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0: Okay, so do you spend your life with a dog? If so, then this next piece I think will be of particular interest. The 20th century French composer Eric Satie was one of those jokesters. He lived and worked at a time when Dada and all of its absurdities, I'll say, was becoming a significant movement in art and thought. Satie may also have just had a naturally dry wit and playful imagination to boot, so it kind of works nicely for him. A number of his musical works bear absurd titles, like Three Pieces in the Form of a Pear, as in The Fruit. And this one, True Flabby Preludes for a Dog. Satie had long wanted to compose a piece of music about dogs, and this became it. It actually became the first of maybe a couple sets of preludes for a dog. Satie's Flabby Preludes for a Dog, performed here by pianist Jean-Yves Thibaudet on Classical 101.

0: Flabby Preludes for a Dog by Erik Satie. You heard pianist Jean-Yves Thibaudet on Classical 101.
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0: A violin virtuoso, a charismatic conductor, a wonderful composer, and a general man about town, Joseph Boulogne, the Chevalier de Saint-Georges, is practically synonymous with 18th century Paris, at least musically speaking. Here's his second symphony, performed by the Pilsen Radio Symphony Orchestra, František Preisler conducting.

The Second Symphony by Joseph Boulogne, the Chevalier de Saint-Georges, František Preisler led the Pilsen Radio Symphony Orchestra on Classical 101. 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When it comes to the subject of safe sex, prevention, and protection to STI testing and treatment, Planned Parenthood has a health center just off campus and offers telehealth. More at ppgoh.org. Jennifer Hambrick here, delighted to be spending this gorgeous day in Central Ohio here with you. We are in this wonderful season, late summer, where the humidity is over, but the sunshine is hanging around. Hope you're enjoying it, every minute of it. Here is a suite by a composer known for having written quite a number of suites for orchestra. Telemann's suite in B-flat, performed here by the English Concert, Trevor Pinnock conducting.

A Sweet and B flat by Telemann, performed there by the English Concert, Trevor Pinnock conducting. The very best classical music goes with you. At home or on the go, compose yourself with Classical 101, online, on air, or on the WOSU app. This is WOSU Public Media. 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WOSB Marion, Delaware, WOSV Mansfield, WOSE Coshocton, WOSP Portsmouth, and WOSX Granville. Hear us online, on air, and on our app. And hear us also as your Wednesday afternoon moves right along. I'm Jennifer Hambrick with some fabulous music for you now. Gina Stera's Estancia Suite, a suite from his music for the ballet Estancia, which means cattle ranch. No coincidence that Gina Stera composed this work right after he had met Aaron Copland, who was at that point already renowned for his two great cowboy ballets. Gina Stera's Estancia Suite performs here by the Simón Bolívar Symphony Orchestra of Venezuela, Gustavo Dudamel conducting.

little musical motivation for your Wednesday afternoon. From dawn to dusk to dawn again on a cattle ranch in Argentina, you heard a suite of Gina Stera's music for the ballet Estancia. Gustavo Dudamel led the Simón Bolívar Symphony Orchestra of Venezuela on Classical 101. 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The 20th century composer Villa-Lobos loved the music of J.S. Bach, and he loved the street music of his native Brazil. He was always putting the two together in really interesting ways. Here is one of his mashups. This is the Gavota Choro by Villa-Lobos. Guitarist Cristo Caio performs.

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0: Few musicians are as versatile as Wynton Marsalis, a world-class trumpeter, a world-class jazz musician, the artistic director of jazz at Lincoln Center, the winner of the Pulitzer Prize for Music. We are in the midst of greatness when Wynton Marsalis is around. And here he is as soloist with the English Chamber Orchestra in Purcell's Sonata No. 2 for Trumpet and Strings, Anthony Newman conducting.

The fabulous Wynton Marsalis, the trumpet soloist there with the English Chamber Orchestra and Purcell's second sonata for trumpet and strings, Anthony Newman conducted on Classical 101. And Craig Wheeler has a little moonlight for you next hour to go with all that sunshine out there. Keep enjoying that all around here in Central Ohio. I'm Jennifer Hambrick, and I thank you for joining me during the middle chunk of your Wednesday. Let's hang out again tomorrow. I'll see you starting tomorrow morning at 10. And for you now, a symphony by Mozart that had its very first performance in the beautiful city of Prague, a city that would actually fall in love with Mozart and his music. And this was sort of, I guess you could say, the start of that love affair. Mozart's Symphony No. 38 is known as his Prague Symphony. It's performed here by the Amsterdam Mozart Academy, Jaap Terlinden conducting.

Wolfgang Amadeus Mozart's Symphony No. 38 in D Major, known as the Prague, from 1786. Jaap ter Linden conducts the Amsterdam Mozart Academy. This is WOSU Public Media, WOSA 1011 Grove City, Columbus, and WOSU 89.7 HD2 Columbus, WOSB 8 Marion, Delaware, WOSB Mansfield, WOSB Coshocton, WOSB Portsmouth, and WOSX Granville. Good afternoon, it's 2 o'clock. I'm Craig Wheeler, here to bring you some music this hour from Antonio Vivaldi, Ludwig von Beethoven, and a big suite of music from Richard Strauss. Beginning with the music of Antonio Vivaldi, arranged by Pepe Romero, the guitarist. This was originally a mandolin concerto in C major. Pepe Romero is going to play it on the guitar, and he's joined by E. Musici.

0: a mandolin concerto from Antonio Vivaldi in C major, arranged for guitar by the performer Pepe Romero. He was joined by eMusic on Classical 101.
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0: Music now from Ludwig von Beethoven in his favorite key, C-sharp minor. So many of his greatest works are written in that key, and this is no exception. The Piano Sonata No. 14, known as the Moonlight Sonata from 1802. The pianist is Jonathan Biss.

0: Music composed by Beethoven in 1802, his piano sonata number 14 in C-sharp minor, known as the Moonlight Sonata. The pianist was Jonathan Biss. I'm Craig Wheeler, and you're listening to Classical 101.
1: 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Rejoice greatly from Messiah with the wonderful Adele Addison. Placido Domingo and Montserrat Caballé heat up the place in Puccini's Manon Lescaut and Wagner. Siegfried and Brunhilde singing in English. I'm Christopher Purdy. Grab a chair and sit by me. 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
0: The conductor Rudolf Kempel is rather a specialist in Strauss, and this piece is no exception. Richard Strauss's Le Bourgeois Gentilhomme Suite, played by the Staatskapelle Dresden.

Richard Strauss's La Bourgeoise Gentilhomme Suite, Rudolf Kempe led the Dresden State Orchestra on Classical 101. 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Good afternoon, it's 3 o'clock. I'm Craig Wheeler. I'm here bringing you music every Monday through Friday from 2 to 6, and in this 3 o'clock hour, I have music from the American composer Charles Tomlinson Griffiths, a concerto for orchestra by Zoltán Kodály, and something by Arnold Bax, something I haven't ever heard before, and I'm excited to hear it, the concertante for three winds and orchestra. We'll begin with the music of the American composer Charles Tomlinson Griffiths. These are his three tone pictures, originally for piano, and then he orchestrated them. Joanne Paletta leads the Buffalo Philharmonic Orchestra.

0: Some very moody music from the American composer Charles Tomlinson Griffiths. His three-tone pictures from 1915, that's when he orchestrated them. They originally began as piano pieces. Joanne Folletta led the Buffalo Philharmonic Orchestra. I'm Craig Wheeler, and you're listening to Classical 101.
1: The beauty of a summer evening and the timeless sound of the Vienna Philharmonic. 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
0: Here's some music written in 1940 for the 1941 50th anniversary of the Chicago Symphony Orchestra, Zoltán Kodály's Concerto for Orchestra. The Buffalo Philharmonic is conducted by Joanne Folletta.

Music by Zoltan Kodaev, written in 1940 for the 50th anniversary of the Chicago Symphony Orchestra and premiered by them. The Buffalo Philharmonic was conducted by Joanne Folletta. I'm Craig Wheeler, and you're listening to Classical 101. 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Music now from Sir Arnold Bax. This is new to me, too. I programmed it, but you have never heard it. It sounded interesting. The concertante for three wind instruments and orchestra. Those three wind instruments are the English horn, the clarinet, and the horn. And they are played by Gillian Callow, John Bradbury, and Jonathan Goodall, respectively. Martin Bravins conducts the BBC Philharmonic Orchestra.

0: Music from 1949, the concertante for three wind instruments and orchestra, those three wind instruments being the English horn, clarinet, and horn, played for you by Gillian Callow, John Bradbury, and Jonathan Goodall. The Martin Bravitz conducted the BBC Philharmonic in the music of Sir Arnold Bax.
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0: 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Good afternoon. It's 4 o'clock. I'm Craig Wheeler. I'm here with you every Monday through Friday from 2 to 6, bringing you music. And in this 4 o'clock hour, I got some great stuff for you from Domenico Cimarosa, Alexander Borodin, Something for Summer from Frederick Delius, and the music of Johann Sebastian Bach. Begin with a keyboard sonata number 29 in B-flat major from Domenico Cimarosa. The pianist is Victor San Giorgio.

0: pianist Victor Sangiorgio played the keyboard sonata number 29 in B-flat major of Domenico Cimarosa.
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0: from Act Two of the 1869 to 1887. Took a long time to write it, and I think other people actually finished it for him. From Prince Igor, the opera, that was the Polovshin Dances, with the chorus, obviously. Richard Hickox led the London Symphony Orchestra and chorus in the music of Alexander Borodin.
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0: The epigraph to this score reads, "All are my blooms, and all sweet blooms of love, to thee I gave while spring and summer sang," by Dante Gabriel Rossetti. This is the epigraph to a fantasy for orchestra called In a Summer Garden by the British composer Frederick Delius from 1909. Sir Charles Mackerras leads the Welsh National Opera Orchestra.

Some very idyllic stuff for the summer. Frederick Gilius is in a summer garden, a fantasy for orchestra. The Welsh National Opera Orchestra was conducted by Sir Charles Mackerras. An orchestral suite number 2 in B minor from Johann Sebastian Bach now. Music from 1739. Richard Egar conducts the Academy of Ancient Music.

0: The Orchestral Suite No. 2 in B minor by Johann Sebastian Bach from 1739. Richard Egarr led the Academy of Ancient Music on Classical 101.
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0: 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Good evening, it's 5 o'clock. I'm Craig Wheeler, here to bring you to the 6 o'clock hour. I'm here every day 2 to 6. And in this 5 o'clock hour, I've got music by Alessandro Scarlatti, Franz Ignaz Bach, some Dvorak, a little Carl Philipp Emanuel Bach, so we had a Beck and a Bach in here, and something from Jean-Philippe Rameau. 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All are welcome at the big table on Tuesday, September 29th. Across Central Ohio, people will discuss topics affecting our region. 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The music of Alessandro Scarlatti now from 1715. This is the Concerto Grosso No. 8 in G major. Angelo Frittien conducts I Solisti di Milano.

0: Alessandro Scarlatti's Concerto Grosso No. 8 in G major from 1715. I Solisti di Milano was conducted by Angelo Ifrichian.
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0: 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Marek Stilek conducts the Czech Chamber Philharmonic.

0: Music from 1766, the symphony Opus 4, No. 4 in D major by Franz Ignaz Beck. Marek Strzelek conducted the Czech Chamber Philharmonic on Classical 101.
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0: Music now from Antonín Dvořák that's quite beautiful, but like a lot of Dvořák things, based on, those Grimm's fairy tales from Europe and stuff, and they are grim. This is based on an old ballad from the Czech Republic about a woman who takes her own life because she's guilty because she poisoned her husband, and yet it has the nice name The Wood Dove. Here we go, from 1897. Naomi Yarvie leads the Royal Scottish National Orchestra in the music of Antonín Dvořák.

Antonin Dvorak's tone poem, The Wood Dove, from 1897. Very beautiful music about a very dark subject. Naomi Yarvie conducted the Royal Scottish National Orchestra on Classical 101. Speaking of interesting subjects, here is music by Jean-Philippe Rameau, written for a harpsichord, but here arranged for guitar. This is from his second suite of pieces for harpsichord to develop good finger technique. It's called The Cyclops. Hey, why not? And here it is arranged by Sergio Assad for his brother, Odar, and himself to play.

pieces written in 1724 by Jean-Philippe Rameau to help develop your technique on the harpsichord. They're arranged for guitar in the present day by Sergio Saad to be played by his brother Odair and himself on Classical 101. Music now from Carl Philipp Emanuel Bach, his trio sonata in C major, played for you by Florilegium.

0: The music of Bach's most prolific son, Carl Philipp Emanuel Bach, who was very well looked upon by Mozart and Beethoven, pretty much everybody, until he was eclipsed by his father years later. That was his Trino Sonata in C major from, he wrote it in 1731, but then revised it in 1747. There it was, played for you by Florilegium on Classical 101.
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0: 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Hear us online, on air, and on our app. I'm Craig Wheeler. It's always wonderful sharing music with you. Do stay tuned at 6 p.m., Exploring Musical Within with Peter Vandegraaff. And then, at 7 o'clock, we have Classical Guitar Live. Until then, keep on listening to Classical 101, friends, and do take care.

We're hearing the first movement of the Trumpet Concerto by Joseph Haydn, with Håkon Hardenberger trumpet and the Academy of St. Martin in the Fields, conducted by Sir Neville Mariner. Welcome to Exploring Music. I'm Peter Van de Graaff. This week, it's the life and times of the trumpet. We've heard the sounds of the early trumpet, and today we land squarely in the 18th century, the classical era, with a concerto by Wolfgang Amadeus Mozart's father, written in 1762. So the young Wolfgang was just 6 years old. Now, this is still the instrument of the Baroque, with note changes made with lip pressure, or in the highest register of the instrument. In those days of valveless trumpets, the higher the notes, the more options the player and composer had because of the overtone series. This is Crispian Steele Perkins and The King's Consort, all on period instruments, directed by Robert King, the Trumpet Concerto by Leopold Mozart.

The Trumpet Concerto by Leopold Mozart, the father of Wolfgang Amadeus Mozart, with Crispian Steele Perkins as soloist, and The King's Consort, conducted by Robert King. As you heard, just a very slight work. Usually a concerto would have three movements. That just has two. Salzburg had a prestigious tradition of trumpet playing. Our next concerto, written just a year after the concerto we just heard, was by a close friend of the Mozart family and someone with quite a famous name in the music world, Michael Haydn. This concerto is said to be one of the most difficult in the repertoire, as the soloist plays the highest notes. In those days of valveless trumpets, the higher the notes, the more options the player and composer had because of the overtone series. Otto Sauter solos with Capella Istropolitana, conducted by Nicole Mott, and this D major concerto by the younger brother of Joseph Haydn, Michael Haydn.

Trumpeter Otto Sauter, joined by Capella Istropolitana, conducted by Nicole Mott, and the D Major Trumpet Concerto by Michael Haydn. I'm Peter Van de Graaff, and this is Exploring Music, and the trumpet is the star of this week. Visit our website and Facebook to solve our musical puzzles, and let us know what you think. ExploringMusic.org. There was an Austrian trumpeter named Anton Weidinger, a well-connected chap who traveled in some pretty high circles in the music world. He became friends with Mozart, Beethoven, Haydn, and Hummel. He holds an exalted place in the history of the trumpet, as two of the most famous trumpet concertos were written for him. Weidinger was looking to further explore the trumpet's possibilities, and he developed a seven-key trumpet. It's quite different from the trumpet we know today, and perhaps it's best explained as a cross between a bugle or Baroque trumpet and the keys of a flute. Joseph Haydn, ever the innovator and always looking for new ways to play with sound, heard Weidinger play his new instrument and realized that there were some real possibilities here. His trumpet concerto for Weidinger was one of the last pieces he wrote in 1796. He starts right out with an ascending motif with three low adjacent notes, something that was completely new for this instrument. It must have astonished the listener, a revolutionary moment. Listen now as Tina Tinghelseth and the Norwegian Orchestra perform Haydn's trumpet concerto.

Trumpet soloist Tina Ting Helseth and the Norwegian Orchestra performing the Trumpet Concerto by Josef Haydn. Music written for trumpeter Anton Weidinger. He must have been amazing. Just 3 years after the premiere of that Haydn concerto, he debuted another concerto that, along with the Haydn, forms a second towering masterpiece among trumpet concertos, Hummel's E-flat Concerto. Haydn and Hummel careers were intertwined, as Haydn recommended Hummel to Prince Esterhazy, where he had worked for decades, and Hummel took Haydn's place as Kapellmeister, in charge of all the music there. In fact, the very first performance of the work we're about to hear took place on New Year's Day 1804 and marked his entrance as their court composer. This is Alison Balsam now, soloing with the Bremen German Chamber Philharmonic, and this is Hummel's Trumpet Concerto.

The Trumpet Concerto by Johann Nepomuk Hummel, with Allison Balsam Trumpet and the Bremen Chamber Philharmonic. With such a beginning as the Haydn and Hummel concertos in the first years of the 19th century, one would think that the trumpet was poised for a surge in popularity and prominence as a solo instrument, but that wasn't really the case. True, it was an integral part of the orchestra, but it wasn't until around 1830 when the valved trumpet made its first appearance, leading to a resurgence. As with the classical era composers, some of the leading lights lavished attention on the trumpet, as we'll see tomorrow. Exploring Music is produced by Sidney Gillard at WFMT in Chicago. Max LeBien is our recording engineer. 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Our executive producer is Roger White. 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I'm Peter Vandegraaff. Thank you for listening.

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3: 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I'm Tony Morris. 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Thanks for joining me. 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We'll start with music by Vivaldi. This is his Lute Concerto in D, performed by Angel Romero and the Academy of St. Martin in the Fields.

mandolinist Doreen Afrati, and guitarist Pierre Adadamo in Bach's Flute Sonata. You're listening to Classical Guitar Alive. I'm Tony Morris. Next is music by one of Johann Sebastian Bach's friends, Silvius Leopold Weiss. This is his Lute Concerto in D minor featuring guitarist Lubomir Brodich and the Prague Virtuosi.

Sylvius Leopold Weiss's Lute Concerto in D minor, performed by guitarist Lubomir Brabic and the Prague Virtuosi. This is brand new music by Konstantin Vasiliev, his two night ballads dedicated to Irina Kolakova. She's the guitarist on this recording with cellist Felix Volozhenin.

From the latest recording by Irina Kulikova titled It's About the Touch, we've just heard her and cellist Felix Volozhinin in Two Night Ballades by Konstantin Vasiliev. We'll close this week's edition of Classical Guitar Alive with music by Sergio Assad from the Japanese film Natsu no Niwa, or The Summer Garden. It's performed by the Assad Duo.

0: Closing this week's edition of Classico Guitar Alive, we've just heard the Assad Duo performing a suite of music by Sergio Assad from the Japanese film Natsu no Niwa, or The Summer Garden. You've been listening to Classical Guitar Alive. Classical Guitar Alive is broadcast worldwide thanks to the generous support of the Augustine Foundation and the Kadosky Family Fund, and Charles and Taco Parker, and by Augustine Strings, makers of classical guitar strings since 1947, and thanks to a gift in loving memory of Adam Bratcher. Classical Guitar Alive is a nonprofit organization based in Austin, Texas. Music by pluck-stringed instruments like the guitar, the harp, and the ancient lyre have been used in healing for over 3,000 years. That's why our mission is to bring this music to the widest possible audience. 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I'm Tony Morris. 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
4: Hi, Missy Hackett from Columbus, Ohio. 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